Hello, and welcome back to another week of Sky's the Limit. I'm your host, Sky, and I'm here on Thursday evenings from 8 to 9 p.m. It's kind of trippy. I can hear my own voice in the studio speakers in a different room. It's like a 1 second or half second delay, and it's tripping me out, so I might stumble over my words before I go fix it. But anyways, that first song you heard was Borrowed Trouble by Feist. It's kind of a, I don't know, there's like a bunch of songs that I've definitely played maybe once or more times since I've had my show that feel kind of like indie staples, modern indie staples, and that feels like one to me. Maybe it's literally just specific to me, but that's just, I don't know, classic, modern classic, Feist, In Multitudes, her newest album, and it's great. Like I said, I'll be here till 9 p.m. You can call or text in at 519-661-3600. You would think I'd have that memorized by now after doing my show for 3 years, but alas. The next song I'm going to play is from local London, Ontario band Closeout, their newest single that came out June 12th. It's their only their third official release, so that's exciting. Yeah, hope you stick around, hope you hear something you enjoy, and thank you for tuning in. This is Unravel by Closeout here on Sky's the Limit.

All right, you're still tuned into Sky's the Limit here on 94.9 FM Radio Western. I couldn't help myself from not copying that sound. That was Blood by Mary in the Junkyard. One of my favorite bands recently. I think they're so cool. And just kind of carving a space for themselves as their... Oh, wait, no, they released their second album, Role Model Hermit. Just came out last Friday. So I got to listen to the whole thing. But that one was called Blood. Before that, you heard Venus of the Avenue by Radiator Hospital. And Kiel, I think is how you pronounce it, K-I-H-L, by Casper Skulls from their album Kit Kat. Hope you're enjoying the show so far. I wanted to shout out, it's kind of a lot going on in London this weekend. It's the iconic Sunfest. Today until Sunday. And of course, there's all the fun happening at the actual festival. They're also hosting after parties. I think tonight, tomorrow night, Saturday night. Tonight, there's the Sunfest Jam at Poacher's Arms downtown. And there'll be a couple bands jamming. You can bring your instruments and jam as well. And that's exciting. It's also in bigger celebration. I think this is for Beth's birthday. Happy early birthday, Beth. I don't think she's listening, but that's okay. Last night, Fox Warren played in London at Rum Runners. I'm sad I missed it, but I'm just getting over a cold, another cold, if you can believe it. So I didn't make it, but that looked like a good show. And yeah, gonna keep playing music now. I'm gonna play a song from the band or artist Portraitures. It's kind of hard to say. Portraitures. It's their first official release from the Toronto-based artist who's also from Sudbury, Ontario, Mark Scherzinger. And hope you enjoy it. This one's called Museum by Portraitures here on Sky's the Limit.

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right, you're still tuned in to Sky's the Limit here on 94.9 FM or radiowestern.ca, or I guess probably not. I don't think that our stream is back up and running, but you could be streaming from anywhere else, really. That song was Dream Day by Dark Mickey and Tractor Beam, except I'm really confused because it sounds like what I played was a sample. Maybe Dark Mickey just has a version out by himself, but it was in a lower key than what I was hearing on streaming services. But anyways, before that, you heard Rachel Bobbitt with Crosses, her new single. Such a pretty song. Her voice is crazy. Yeah, that one just came out on the 30th, so a little over a week ago now. Yeah, I just think her voice is, like, stunning. Before that was Green Sunday by Alex Southey. He's a Canadian artist. I don't know where he's from. Whoops. Oh, yeah. From Toronto. Currently based in Toronto, Ontario. Oh, I said that like an American. And before that was Across the Line by Remember Sports. This show's flying by, so I just have a few songs left. And I'm just going to get to them so I don't run out of time. This one is a new song as well from an artist I'd never heard before, but a French artist that is featuring an artist that I do really like. So this is Fleuron by N, I don't even know how to say it, N-N-A-O or N-Now, and Helena Deland here on Sky's the Limit.

0: crazy.
1: All right. I only have time for one more song because I'm going to play a request, and it's a longer one. But thank you so much for tuning in. Can't believe how fast this one flew by. Hope you have a lovely weekend. Enjoy Sunfest if you go. Enjoy the weather. And yeah, thank you for tuning in. Those last couple songs you heard were You Know I'm Down by Frog and Pretty Okay by Slaughter Beach Dog. Similar kind of folksy indie from the 2010s in there. And if anyone knows the meaning of the name Slaughter Beach, comma, dog, please let me know, because it's a mystery to me. So I will be back next Thursday with actually a very special guest. I'm going to be doing an interview and a live show. So tune in. By live show, I mean a special band is going to be playing live in the studio, and you'll be hearing it as they play. So tune in next week for that. And I'm going to leave you off with a classic. It's Fiona Apple from her 96 album Tidal. And this is Shadowboxer here on Sky's Limit. Thanks for tuning in.

0: 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You make a pit stop at the dentist to fix your teeth up, and before you head home to
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0: 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God,
1: is that Western? 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
5: 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I'm Daria with your daily news update for Thursday, September 24th. Today in campus news, Western University's Assessment Integrity Working Group presented 10 recommendations to pinpoint and address academic integrity concerns to the Senate on Friday. New measures are being planned for implementation in this academic year. The report advises that supports such as increased assessment design, proctor training, structured bathroom breaks during exams, and standardized incident reporting could make a huge difference in academic integrity. The report also seeks to recommend technological solutions such as ID scanning, phone detection technology, randomized seating plans, and camera monitoring in exam rooms. As for our Mustang sports, tonight the field hockey team hosts the McMaster Marauders at Mustangs Field at 7:30. The team is 0-4 to start the season after losses to Queens, Waterloo, Guelph, and U of T. In London news, if your hydro bill is going up, you're not alone. Many London residents are experiencing high London hydro bills after this summer. The slow climb in price has many annoyed and worried because it seems that the cost-saving measures London Hydro is suggesting do not work. The NDP MPP for London North Centre says that the government should step in to fix the issue. And in national headlines, men's hockey teams from McGill University, Concordia University, and Université du Québec à Trois-Rivières will leave the OUA next season, which will end their decades-long tenure in the league. They have announced that they will renew their membership in the RSEQ, Quebec's OUA equivalent. This will mark the first time in 40 years that the RSEQ will have a men's hockey division. 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Keep your dials turned to 94.9 FM or head to radiowestern.ca.

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Right here on 94.9 FM Radio Western. I hope this mic is picking me up because I'm not in the studio today. I'm at Canaterra Beach. It's a little bit, not quite a beach day. Maybe some rain's coming in, but I just wanted to highlight a nice backdrop. Boats in the background, birds, and sand and water. What's better than this? Word is Bond Rap Radio. My name is Chase March, 94.9 on your FM dial, and anytime at chasemarch.com.

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0: 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My name is Chase March. Bringing it to you from the beach today. I'm at Canaterra Park in Sarnia. So come check out the video version because it looks really amazing. There's a bit of wind. It actually blew over one of my tripods. So not sure how that's going to look in the video version when everything just goes crashing down. But I got three cameras, so I'll probably do good in the edit. Had like a whole parade of boats go by earlier. Never seen that before. That was kind of cool. I wonder where they're going. All right, 94.9 FM is the station broadcasting out of the heart of Western University in London, Ontario, Canada. 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So let's keep things moving. Gonna play a couple more songs and then hit the commercials and be back with more real hip hop. This is Word is Bond Rap Radio. My name is Chase March. Let's do this.
1: K-Rec, I'm feeling this. Bard, are you feeling this?
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0: November. 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

with it. 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We harvesting. I drop dimes, nigga, change is coming. 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

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My name is Chase March, and I'm not in the studio. I'm at the beach. This is crazy. I'm at Canaterra Beach in Sarnia, and I am recording it on video as well with three cameras. 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And I'm going to play a few more songs, run the commercial spots, and then get into a previously aired segment. So this is going to be it for the new music this week after the commercials. And it's going to close out the video version. Thanks for listening. My name is Chase March once again, chasemarch.com. 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
0: Mom making new concepts, see ancient. She said she smelled my fragrance when the music playing.

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Rewind back when every beat was in my speakers booming. All along the R was teaching MCs the meaning to it. That's why the crowd move. I eat, sleep, and breathe this music.

0: 11 p.m. to 1 a.m. You just heard Lee Reed, The Sabretooth, and that was produced by my homie, hip-hop educator, Icon, always making dope beats, and Lee Reed, Hamilton's own, definitely a veteran in the scene. Before that, we had Semi-6, In My Way, Blue in Exile, featuring Choosy and Jametta Rose, Music Is My Everything, Logic, Man I Is, Silence, The Taxi Was Booby Trapped, Lord Jazz and True Chilla, Let Me Get 'Em, Apollo Brown and Shay Noor, featuring Sky Zoo, Follow the Wisdom, and we started off with Tone Chop and Frost Gamble, Knock It Off. Keep it locked, Word is Bond Rap Radio, 94.9 CHRW, Radio Western.
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4: It's kind of funny, right? 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

mother is juicing watermelons on the breakfast island, and with frail hands she grips the Nutribullet. 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

0: 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It's Jonathan Whitford here. 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

Es gibt nichts Interessantes hier, die Ruinen von Atlantis nur, aber keine Spur von dir. 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

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You understand? This is the most human iPod out this moment. 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He can go all day. 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
1: Yeah. 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

Nothing too big, baby, just a little something for the best duo since the Natural Born Killers. We could get Oliver Stone and binge Black Mirror, cause it's our place, we make the rules in this bitch. We can make a movie Scorsese with the clips, or we can just talk as the time flies past and make a podcast as dope as Joe Rogan.

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Coco. You choking little gabagool, huh? Not so little anymore, huh, little man? What you doing? Oh, this is Skinamax. Skinamax. Hey, hey. Who showed you this? Who showed you this? Nah, don't worry. Forget about it. Hey, I'm proud of you, little man. Listen, I gotta go meet Giovanni over there by the deli. Take care of some business. And listen, the room's still a fucking mess. Clean it up. While I'm whooping that ass.

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Hello everyone, I'm Celine, the host of Played by Earshot, 94.9 FM Radio Western's morning music show. Good morning. Do you ever feel like you're sealing your thoughts away, like a time capsule? All those insecurities, fears, secret obsessions, and guilty pleasures hidden deep inside. 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

Every week, the top charting albums from campus and community radio are compiled, and I count down a selected song from each right here on the show. Starting us off at 15, it's Zune with Olivia's Tears. At 14, Elephant Stone's Everything Evil. 13th place goes to Maggie Merlin's So Smart, followed by Jonathan Persone at 12 with Fait Divers. Then at number 11, we have Dinosaur Jr.'s Several Got Away. Moving to 10, it's Adelaide with OK, OK, OK. True Mountain Laurel takes number 9 with Angel So Bad. At 8, it's Phoebe Bridgers' Lost Weekend. Empanadas Ilegales sits at 7 with L.B. Cresley, La Cajita Feliz De. And rounding out first half is Wine Lips, Maybe You Can Give It a Shot.

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1: Western. Yeah, because okay, like, Western was the name of the university that I went to, the University of Western Ontario. 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
0: No one's ever heard of that in their lifetime. Not you, Western Ontario.
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Now, we're entering into this week's top 5. Even if they didn't quite make it to the top this time, these tracks were all strong contenders for the number one spot in the chart. Into the final stretch, Knitting is at 5 with Shuffle. Coming at number 4 is Lorenz, A Song Can Love You Back. And in third place, it's Taxi Girls with Midnight Mixtape.

Now it's time to find out who's leading the Earshot chart this week. At number 2, we have Alison Russell with Just Like Saturday, which means sitting at number 1 this week is La Sécurité with Chill Pill. Thank you all for keeping Play It by Earshot in your earshot today. See you next week.

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1: Catch The Wait and American Doctor, now playing. 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

0: Welcome to Campus Insider, a dive into the center of Western's campus life, brought to you by the Western Gazette, the university student newspaper since 1906. I'm Tia Chong, senior news editor and show producer here at the Gazette. In this episode, I am joined by fellow news editor Aidan Jelani, sports editor Emily Morano, and graphics and layout editor Cameron to talk about different things going on at the Gazette in our most recent editorial, as well as Western Homecoming. In the second half, coordinating editor and show producer Jess Kim will chat with Anishinaabe artist Jeanette Ladd to talk about her Thames Hall mural and Truth and Reconciliation. Aidan, Emily, Cameron, I'll get you all to introduce yourselves.
1: Hi, I'm Aidan. I'm a news editor here at the Gazette.
2: My name's Emily. I'm a sports editor.
0: Don't be shy.
3: And I'm Cameron. I'm a graphics and layout editor.
0: Okay, awesome. Well, how's everyone's week going?
1: Good.
3: Pretty good, yeah.
0: Pretty good.
1: I got to write the fantasy football piece, so I was excited.
2: Yeah, that's good.
0: Aidan loves to dabble in sports, for those who don't know.
2: He was a former sports intern.
0: Former member of the sports team over here, and then he switched to the dark side, which is the news team.
1: Yeah, there was a civil war. It was brutal.
0: It was brutal. It was so brutal. Everyone was fighting over Aidan.
1: I know.
0: But, so to start, this week is kind of exciting. It's Western Homecoming. It's this Saturday, and I feel like it's definitely one of the most anticipated times of the school year. Tons of students from other schools travel here to London just to experience it. Is anyone staying with you guys for the HOCO craze?
1: My roommate's stepsister.
0: Really? Yeah. Oh, my God. Wow.
3: No, I don't have anyone staying in my house, but my one friend, she always has like a bunch of her friends down. So like, then they always come. We like mostly host at my house, so they all come and visit. They've come for like the past three years now, I guess.
0: Really? Yeah. Is your house like home base?
3: Yeah, it's home base. That's where we have like the breeze and stuff. So.
0: Oh yeah, totally. What about you, Emily?
2: No one visiting. I mean, one of my best friends is actually dating my cousin, so my cousin's coming down.
0: Oh, fun. Well, that's exciting.
2: Yeah.
0: So, yeah, what's everyone, like, most excited for this weekend?
1: News coverage.
0: News coverage, for sure, yeah. That's going to be fun. Me and Aidan are both going to be covering the morning.
2: In the streets. I feel like you get the best content out there.
0: I think you do. I think it's fun talking to everybody who's, like, out on the street, doesn't care like what they're saying. It's definitely really fun. People are very themselves when it's time for the street party. But so Emily, to get into the piece you're working on, you're writing about the changes to men's hockey and Ontario University's athletics. It's coming out soon. So for those who aren't aware, can you talk more about what OUA is?
2: Yeah, so the OUA stands for Ontario University Athletics. It's essentially all the Ontario University sports. It's under U Sports, which is like the main governing body for Canada. Mm-hmm. But all Ontario sports fall into there. And interestingly, not only Ontario, because at least for men's hockey, for the past 40 years, McGill, Concordia, and a school called, I'm really bad at French, but
0: don't worry,
2: Université du Québec à Trois-Rivières, I'm just going to call it UQTR.
0: Yeah.
2: Those schools have competed in the OUA under special circumstances, but they're actually, the news is that they're going to be leaving this league in favor of a Quebec-only men's league.
0: I see. Yeah.
2: In the RSEQ. So the RSEQ is kind of like Quebec's equivalent to the OUA. It's under U Sports. And they've had, like, a lot of sports throughout their history. They just haven't included hockey because of these main schools leaving.
0: Mm.
2: So the news is that they'll be returning to the RSEQ and leaving the OUA, which was big news for our sports section. McGill, like, these schools have such competitive hockey programs. They don't compete against Western because Western's in a different division, but they're always, like, in the championship. I know UQTR won last year, so they're defending champions, and they won't be competing in the OUA, so it's a really big change.
0: Yeah, and there's still a lot of these teams still in the OUA, I assume?
2: Yeah, like, that's the only, it's only these three schools that are opting out and leaving for Quebec.
0: Okay, yeah, that's definitely a really big change. So what do these changes entail for, like, men's hockey teams in Ontario?
2: Yeah, so one of the people I spoke to for this article was OUA president, Gord Grace, just kind of trying to understand more about what the deliberation process was like between the OUA and the RCQ, this league. And he said that the decision was based on the student-athlete experience, the integrity of the schedule, and cost associated with travel specifically. Because these schools were playing in an Ontario division, there was a lot of cost associated with scheduling that was probably inconvenient at times. And it just, the OUA was doing something for these schools in allowing them to participate for as long as they did. It gave them a competitive avenue to continue their men's hockey programs.
0: Yeah.
2: But as they grew, there was this possibility of a separation, which Gord discussed with the RCQ. Like, there were had been talks. It wasn't a short-term decision, per se. It was just, I guess, shocking to, like,
0: when the news
2: fans.
0: Came out, yeah.
2: Yeah.
0: Yeah, there was, like, sort of lots of discussion around, like...
2: Yes.
0: Was there lots of, like, back and forth?
2: Not necessarily. I think both sides were really open to the idea, and they could understand, like, the mutual benefits.
0: Yeah.
2: And, yeah, I think... I also spoke to... Like, a source I got was a former defenseman for Western men's hockey that was actually from Trois-Rivières in Quebec.
0: Mm-hmm.
2: So he's... It's not very ordinary that we get Quebec players at Western. But he was essentially saying that this is such a big change for Quebec hockey players.
0: Yeah.
2: And he thinks that it actually benefits U Sports because it only strengthens the overall conference or conferences. And the OUA is not necessarily losing players from this change.
0: Mm.
2: It just means that maybe, like, one thing that people have called into question is how will the OUA East Conference, where these three teams were, remain competitive because these three teams have dominated throughout the years. So
0: for
2: it's
0: sure.
2: Like, how will the shuffling come into play? I feel
0: yeah.
2: like people have questions.
0: It's like a different sort of arrangement that everyone's going to
2: yeah.
0: have to navigate when it comes into play.
2: Yeah.
0: Yeah, for sure. Well, I'm definitely really excited to read it. Yeah, it's all super interesting stuff. And Adon, you also wrote an article recently about, you know, Western's choice to reintroduce bunk beds in some first-year residences, specifically Ontario and Delaware Hall,
1: yeah,
0: it was?
1: Ontario and Delaware.
0: Yeah, so it's not an entirely new decision either, right?
1: No, so the Gazette actually wrote a story about it 7 years ago. They introduced bunk beds in Delaware Hall because they say that Delaware Hall has the most, has, like, the biggest single rooms.
0: Mm.
1: So they added them 7 years ago, and then also, I believe, they continued it into the next year, so 6 years ago. I wasn't able to find any information about if they had continued any years past that, but I know that it had been discontinued. And then they brought it back this year. They added 39 spaces into Delaware Hall and 47 spaces in Ontario Hall. A statement from Western said that there was increased demand for guaranteed residence spots because
0: yeah.
1: first years have guaranteed residence. So they converted, I guess, their largest single rooms into bunked rooms. So they just slapped a bed on top of another bed.
0: Yeah, they wanted to, like, make some more space to
1: yeah.
0: make sure students had a place to sleep.
1: Add
0: yeah.
1: to the nostalgia angle.
0: Oh, totally. I think it's definitely, like, I've always wanted a bunk bed when I was little. So, yeah, so can students now dictate whether or not they'll receive a bunk bed in their residence if they choose Ontario or Delaware?
1: Yeah, so I'm not sure if they're going to bring it back because they are building that additional residence
0: yeah.
1: going into next year, I believe.
0: Mm-hmm.
1: But everybody that I talked to for this article, they basically said that they were given a choice, and a statement from Western also said that they were given a choice for they saved about 1,500 if they were to choose a bunk bed. Although it was implemented since it was more first years accepting the residence, it was something that was implemented, I guess, sometime halfway through the summer.
0: Yeah.
1: But yeah, I mean, I'm not really sure if it's going to be continued.
0: Mm-hmm.
1: But everybody that I spoke to said that they were given a choice. Although I did speak to one person that said that when they first filled out the housing form, there wasn't an option, and then when they checked about 2 days before the housing deadline that there was a added box where they said bunk beds, and they said it was auto-checked off. So if they didn't go through and uncheck that box, they would have been placed in a bunk bed. So she said that she said she was glad that she saw that box so she could take it off.
0: So she could check off the bunk bed. Yeah, it's I feel like bunk beds, like, not everyone's gonna love them, but like, hey, some people might really appreciate a good bunk bed.
2: Top or bottom bunk?
0: Oh, I am gonna go top bunk.
2: Yeah, safe.
3: Are you gonna go bottom?
1: I'm going bottom.
0: Bottom?
1: Bottom bunk.
0: Really?
1: Well, at least at Western, some people were talking about they couldn't sit up all the way.
0: Oh.
1: But I'm also
0: like,
1: not
0: at the
1: that
0: top,
1: tall.
0: They can't sit up because it's too close to the ceiling.
1: Yeah.
0: But, like, I'd just be concerned about being on the bottom bunk and, like, I'm just really paranoid. Like, what if it just falls?
2: Yeah.
0: Like,
3: oh, that's a good point. I'm more thinking, like, if I got to get up in the middle of the night to go to the
1: that's
3: bathroom.
1: That's what I was thinking.
0: So right.
3: Crawl down.
1: That's what I was thinking.
2: Yeah. No. And then fall.
3: Yeah, you fall off the bunk bed. I would hate that.
0: No, yeah, these are all valid concerns, guys.
1: I can trust myself to not shake the bottom. I can't trust a random person that I have never met, who I'm now living with, to not shake the bottom.
0: All valid concerns. You know what? I think I could be happy with either now that we've brought up this good conversation. So, now on to Cameron. You're a graphics editor. You're a layout editor here at the Gazette. And our first print issue is also coming out. It's been in the works. But before we get into the layout of it all, tell us more about graphics. Like, how do you plan out what a graphic will look like for an article?
3: Yeah, it really depends on what the article is, because sometimes the writer themselves will have suggestions or, like, things that they elements they want. Like, I recently did one for one of our culture editors, Morgan, and she had inputted some features she wanted. She wanted, like, it to be kind of, like, more, like, vintage game showy, so then I had like that kind of going into it. But sometimes it's like I have like no idea what to make. I'll get one, like, I made one for like if it's like finance, I'm like, I don't really know what visual to make. But my process is like, sometimes I'll just like, because we have to use free images only, so I'll kind of go on the free image website I use. I use like Unsplashed. Just kind of scroll through, look at images, and then I download a bunch, play around with it. Like, it's very like comes with the time. Like, I've made some graphics where I've like, that's been my idea. My idea's been like, whatever. I work on it. I look at it. I'm like, I hate this. Then I'm like, okay. And then I just like throw something else together. I'm like, oh, it's working.
0: Yeah.
3: So for me, it's kind of like a little bit of a scattered process, just depending. Some are much easier than others, though. Like, but a lot of the times it's like the most random articles, and I'm like, okay. Like, I'm working on one coming up. Like, I think it's like blood drive or blood donation or something, but so I gotta figure out that. But it's honestly, it's kind of fun just like working through it, trying to like break down what you can make with it.
0: For sure. Would you say it's like a lot of trial and error when it comes to figuring out what you want it to look
3: like? 100%. I definitely like have multiple layers that I'm like deleting, re-putting in, and all this stuff, and I'm like, eventually it comes together. Some I'm more happy with than others sometimes, but
0: totally.
3: Yeah,
0: I feel like that's kind of like what a lot of people do at the Gazette, is trial and error. I know when I'm trying to write an article, sometimes it'll take me so long just to write like two graphs.
3: Yeah,
0: it'll take like hours. Like, I don't know about you guys, but sometimes I'm struggling out here.
1: Tia, you can verify, but when I was your intern, I think for me it was a lot of error.
0: Honest? No. Yeah, it was all error. No, I'm just
3: all
0: kidding.
3: Error.
0: No, I feel like, especially when you're first starting out, we also just like, you know, finished up our intern applications, which is pretty cool. But like, like when interns are first starting out, it's really hard to like navigate the structure of like writing an article when it comes to that stuff. And I'm sure it's the same for graphics. Like,
3: yeah, it can be very, especially like coming in as an intern, it's very different in graphics, because like, I mean, I don't know how it is in the writing departments, but like, I don't pitch anything. I'm just told what I'm making. So like, coming in, you're like, these are the graphics I used to make, just for on your own like accord and like what you're doing. And then like, you go to pitch meeting, they're like, oh, so actually we need a graphic just for this article. And like, I made one today, it was like for the 9-year-old DJ. It's like, that's what you need to make. And so it's like, it's interesting, because it's like, you get to be creative, but you don't, it's not your idea initially. So it's kind of interesting to work around those boundaries.
0: Do you think it's like a fun process, like sort of like putting yourself in the shoes of the writer to like figure out what the graphic would look
3: like. It is fun. I honestly have a good time, and sometimes like the little like adrenaline rush of trying to figure it out, and like I do like to talk to the editor sometime and kind of ask, especially if I'm personally lost on what to make, like I'll ask them like, do you like this, like I need opinions, but it's fun.
0: It's definitely so cool. I feel like graphics, especially just like creative art and drawing in general, is such a, sometimes I feel like it's a natural skill. Like, I just am not super like artistic.
3: See, like,
0: in that way.
3: I never did graphics in high school or anything.
0: Oh, really?
3: And then I like, I don't know, I kind of wanted to be a part of the Gazette, and I was just like experimenting, and I'm in media and communication, so I feel like there's a lot of that. And then I just like kind of picked it up, and I do think that there is like an element of like being able to like visually like picture it, like you can do that, but I don't know, like once you get the hang of Photoshop, it can be kind of fun, and like you can like pick it up. Like I've helped other, like one of our photo editors, Veronica, I've helped her make graphics before, and you just like get the hang of it eventually.
0: Yeah, I feel like it's nice when you can, like at the Gazette, I feel like a lot of people are willing to sort of learn about other sections. Like Adon's literally like bouncing between sections right now, but like, yeah, like it's fun to take someone under your wing to like talk about or like show them what you're doing at the Gazette, because like sometimes, you know, we get like so like in our own section sometimes. I don't know if you guys feel that way, but yeah.
1: I don't know, I like exploring. There's so many cool sections.
0: Oh yeah, totally.
3: Yeah, I agree.
0: But yeah, so Cameron, now to get to the layout of it all, I want to know more about how like the layout process works for you and Tiff, who's also like one of our creative leads.
3: Yeah, this issue, like, since it's our first print issue, we did it a little bit more in depth. Like, we started earlier. We all came in on Sunday at like 11:30 in the morning just to sit down together. But basically, the process is always, so Shirag, our editor in chief, will have a doc with all the page numbers, and underneath each page number, there'll be like let's say you have page like 5, 4, and 5. That's typically, I think, like culture. Mm-hmm. Then he decides, I'm not exactly sure how he decides which articles go in.
0: Yeah.
3: But we have a list, we pick our pages, and then we just, like this time it was Anna, Tiff, and I, we each took on a certain number of pages and we just work on them. And then you just try and fit it in. It's kind of, sometimes it gets a little like tedious because you have to make sure all the lines look good and the photo fits, and there's a lot of changes. Like this morning, I had to flip around some articles, or one of my pages didn't save that I worked on for like an hour, which was really upsetting.
0: Oh,
3: but
0: God, that sucks.
3: It's just like, it's very quick turnover, but it's very rewarding because it looks so good, and it's like very satisfying to like finish it all and get all the details.
0: Oh yeah, it's definitely so rewarding. Like everyone loves to flex, like, oh my god, my article made it in print.
3: Yeah. And I love now, because like last year I contributed to layout, but this is the first time that I'm actually like more hands-on and getting to be like one of the like head people of it, I guess. Like, it's mostly Tiff, Anna, and I. Like, we're the only ones in the department for now. We're hoping to have people come on, so if you guys want to do layout,
0: I'll
3: give you pages. You can do pages.
1: Yeah.
3: Because we would love the help. It's very, like, it takes forever. It's actually crazy how the time sneaks away from you. We were all there at 11:30, and then randomly, it's, like, 9 o'clock.
0: Oh, my God, are you serious?
3: And I'm like, have I been here for 8 hours? I've only done one page. But it's very, I don't know, I like it. It's very detail-oriented, but it's very rewarding. So, yeah.
0: What do you think is, like, the most interesting part about the layout process that maybe not a lot of editors know about?
3: I wouldn't say... Well, actually, what was interesting this part was I didn't realize, like, how much... like, we laid it out, and then we have to print it off, and then our digital team goes through it and makes corrections to everything, and then they give us the corrections on a physical paper, and then we go back in, and I have to go in and, like, italicize or fix people's grammar.
0: Yeah.
3: And I had no idea that this was going to be a part of my role. I'm, like, going in and adding commas, but I thought that was cool. And then there's also, like, every... lines, like there's these things called widows and orphans that they call these lines. So basically, if like if you ever see like the paragraphs, if there's like a line hanging off and it like is alone, or like if there's a word all alone, you don't want that. It like makes it visually less appealing. Sometimes you can't help it, there's no other possibility, but like I have to go in and like make sure that those aren't like hanging off and like try yeah. really like, and I don't think it's things people really notice, but it's something that I notice.
0: Yeah.
3: Like I'll go in and if any of the lines are off a little bit or if the photo's shorter than that, I go in and like stretch it and make sure it's all like symmetrical.
0: For sure.
3: So it's all these little things. Yeah.
0: Yeah. I feel like it's very, you have to be very detail oriented mm-hmm. to be able to catch all of those things that make the paper great. But yeah, it's so exciting. I feel like everyone just like loves when print comes into the office. There's just huge stacks of them. Like we go to distribute them around campus. It's definitely something that's super fun for everyone. Maybe not for you when it gets to
3: be I'm really excited for it to come. I'm gonna like put it on my fridge, honestly.
0: Oh, yeah,
3: so yeah. hyped. This is gonna be like the first one.
0: Oh yeah,
3: I'm so hyped.
1: For my birthday, my sister got me a framed a frame for my first article.
0: Really? Aww. I love that. No, I feel like so many people's like friends and families are so like, oh my god, like your name's in the paper, like yeah. give me one, like it's so much fun. But yeah, so aside from like the print craze of it all, I was getting a little too excited. To circle back to homecoming, it's definitely also considered like, you know, a time to party, and it's often like a week-long thing. So I think it would be cool to chat about the Gazette's most recent editorial, Purple and Not Proud of Our Party School Rep. You know, we were all there at Ed Board, and for those who don't know how editorials work, we all meet every week for an Ed Board, which is where we debate a topic relevant to Western students in the form of a yes or no question. And then at the end of the discussion, we'll take a vote, and the majority vote is taken as our stance in the form of an editorial article. So, yeah, in this editorial we're talking about, we discussed whether or not we were proud of Western's party school reputation. And then after discussing, the majority vote was no. So amid all of this HOCO craze, what do you guys think about our party school reputation?
1: I feel like I was a strong no during that entire kind of ed board. It was a really interesting discussion. Mm-hmm. I think when it's being framed about reputation, I don't believe Western does have a great reputation in regards to the party school aspect.
0: Mm-hmm.
1: Like I know, like I'm from Michigan, and
0: as an American.
1: Yes, as an American, a lot of people didn't know anything about Western. The only thing that they would like, if they searched Western on TikTok, they would just see Western HOCO 2024. That's what I was. That's what people were showing me when I was coming here. They were saying,
0: yeah.
1: "Oh, you're going to Western? That's like the party school in Canada." I was like, "Oh, yeah. Well, I'm gonna go like read books and stuff too," you know. But, so I was a pretty hard no, although, I mean, you know, partying is it's fun and stuff, but mm-hmm. I was a no for that at board.
0: Yeah, totally. What did you guys think?
2: I feel like some people that voted yes kind of brought up the point of that maybe they're proud of our work hard, play hard mentality here, you know,
0: yeah.
2: how we can kind of balance academics and still being a very, like, academically successful school while also having, you could go out every night of the week here.
0: Yeah. It's definitely like something funny, like it's like when people say Western has like a huge like emphasis on social life, it's definitely true. Like there's literally
2: yeah,
0: something to do
2: yeah,
0: every single night of the week, which is so funny. What do you think about it, Cameron?
3: Yeah, during the ed board I definitely came in being like, well, I love like going out, like love hanging out with my friends. Like, yeah. So I did vote yes.
0: Yeah.
3: Like I did.
0: And as you should.
3: Yeah. I mean, I did get other people's opinion though. There's a lot of other elements that go into it. I definitely thought more about like, I think I was just thinking more myself and like how I love going out with my girlfriends and like mm-hmm. think about that. But there was a lot of good points for like being no. Like I definitely do understand. Like I think it is annoying when I tell people I go to Weston and they're like, oh, so you like to drink?
0: Yeah.
3: It's like, oh, I actually am also getting an education. Thank you.
0: I also do have to study.
3: I actually go to class. Thank you. So yeah, I kind of like agree. People brought up really good points. It was a great discussion.
0: It was a really great discussion. Mm-hmm. And I think it's super relevant to talk about like when HOCO's literally this Saturday.
3: Yeah. And like everyone's going out. It's going to be, oh my God. Yeah.
0: It's going to be crazy. Like I even have people staying in my house like a bunch because they just want to come to Western for all of the fun. But yeah, both sides definitely made like compelling arguments in the discussion. I was also a no, similar to you, Adon, just because, yeah, I feel like it's nice to be able to like, you know, participate in that social aspect of Western, but you know, there's more to us than just like the party school. Like being proud of the party school reputation, like I'd be proud of the other aspects more. So
2: yeah,
0: I'd say yeah
3: yeah.
0: But yeah, okay, well, Thank you guys all so much for being here. We're getting to the end of the first half of the segment. 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

0: Welcome back to Campus Insider, a dive into the center of Western's campus life. My name is Jessica Kim, and with me on the program today is Anishinaabe artist Jeanette Ladd. Jeanette was on Western's campus earlier this week to celebrate the unveiling of a new mural in Thames Hall. Her art is inspired by Indigenous lands, stories, and teachings. And in addition to her new mural on Western's campus, you can find her paintings around Ontario at Mississauga Square One, the Waterloo Airport, Saugeen Beach. Thank you so much for coming on the program today. We're really excited to have you.
1: Well, thank you for having me.
0: To start off, I guess I'll just get you to introduce yourself. I know I did a quick bio, but there's so much more that I could have said, and I'd love for you to kind of tell listeners a little bit about yourself.
1: Sure. So, Ani, my name is Jeanette Ladd. I'm an Anishinaabe Kwe from Saugeen First Nation, which is on the shores of Lake Huron. I am an artist, and I also work for my community as well.
0: That's amazing. I'm curious if you could talk a little bit about kind of how your journey with art and as an artist started.
1: Sure. So I've been always interested in art. Growing up, I've been always sketching and painting and doing pastel work, things like that. And then I went to U of T for architecture. So I did the architecture program there, and I went into the field for about 10 years.
0: Wow.
1: And then I actually moved home and I started working for my First Nation. I wanted to be part of the community, so I decided to move home. And with moving home, I'm closer to family, to friends, and the one thing that started this whole like journey for me in public art was my mother. Her wish was to create a storybook for children, and it was for about the monarch butterfly, and she had asked me to do the illustrations for it.
0: Wow.
1: And so I decided yes, I would do the illustrations, and then from there it sort of just one project led to another project, which led to another project. So that's sort of like the start of like this whole public art that's going on in my life right now.
0: Was the decision to illustrate your mom's book kind of an easy yes, or was it something that maybe you felt like you know, there's a lot of responsibility that comes with creating the art for a story, I think?
1: Yes, so before that, like, it was always like, you know, pencil or brush to paper,
0: mm-hmm.
1: Where this book had to be illustrated through digital. So I've never done digital before I started the book. So it was a learning process for me as well to take my sort of what I knew about art and design and drawing and stuff and move that to digital. And so I really liked it. I think there's like maybe 20 pages, so I had to do 20 pages. And the whole process of getting the book to the publisher and or the illustrations to the publisher and things like that was all new to me. So I do like a challenge. And I do like doing new things. So it was, yeah. And I knew that my mom really wanted this book to come to life for her. So it was sort of like a win-win for everything, I guess.
0: That's amazing. I was wondering if you could talk a little bit about the ceremony on Monday and what it was like to see your art in Thames Hall at Western, but also at a ceremony where you were surrounded by other members of the community.
1: The ceremony was wonderful. And I'll just sort of go back. Like, when I was painting the pieces, they are quite large, and I was painting them in my spare room at home, and I don't have, you know, that amount of space at home. So I was sort of doing two panels. Like I would do one panel and then I would have to make sure it lined it up or lined up for the, with the second one. So I was there for the installation, but to come back to the space and see it like fully out, and I know that like the story is a continuous story for all the pieces, but to see it up there, and I'm really like a new artist, really. I don't have very much of a background in it, so it
0: A
1: was
0: very
1: like
0: accomplished new artist.
1: yes. So it was wonderful to see. And the ceremony itself, like I am very thankful for everyone that took the time to put it all together. The speakers speaking about truth and reconciliation and Native culture within the university was very heartwarming as well.
0: That's amazing. And because this is an audio show, obviously we will encourage all the listeners to go check it out for themselves. But can you kind of describe the design and kind of the scale of this mural that you created for campus?
1: Sure. So it's seven panels altogether, and each panel is 5 feet by 7 feet. So when they are put together as a piece, it's like over 49 feet long. So the panels are wood panels. So I did painting and stain on those panels. And the artwork is the creation story, and I'm not sure if you want me to go into the creation
0: Oh,
1: story and just explain it. So in our creation story, and there are many different versions of the creation story, and the reason for that is our culture is very like we didn't write anything down. It was more oral than actually in books. So that's why there is different versions of different things. So the version that was taught to me was in regards to in the beginning, the world was covered in water, and but the animals knew that there was earth at the very bottom of the water. So the loon dove down, tried to get some of the earth, but it was too far for the loon. The beaver is a great swimmer. The beaver dove down, and it was much too deep for the beaver. So there was the muskrat. The muskrat said, I'll try. And the muskrat is one of the smallest animals. And the other animals thought that he wouldn't be able to do it because he's so small. But he dove down and he was a long time down there. And he came up with a little bit of the earth in his paw. And the turtle was there. And the turtle said, well, I will, if you want to put it on my shell, I will be sort of like the base of the earth. So the muskrat put it on the turtle shell, and that's the start of the land. And from there, this little piece of earth spread, and which became our turtle island. And the plants began to grow, the trees began to grow, and then fish started to become in the water again, and things became what they are today. So that's sort of like the story, and that's sort of like how the panels are. So there's seven of them, and it's sort of like this story that starts with the beaver and the loon, and then the muskrat and then the turtle, and then on the turtle's shell, that's where the earth starts off and the trees start forming, and it goes from there. The stain for my panels, At the very beginning, it's night, so there is the stain is very dark, the moon is out, and the stars are there. And then the stain progresses into daylight, and then the sun is on the right-hand side. So it's sort of a progression in time.
0: Yeah, I'm curious, like, how with a commissioned piece, I'm wondering, you maybe had space and that lent itself to the design process and the ideation and determining kind of the story you could tell within your painting. Could you kind of talk about that development process of an idea and just the early stages before it gets to the end product that people get to enjoy?
1: Sure. So before I start a piece, I like to see the space where the piece is going to stay. So I went down to the university, went to the atrium, and the atrium is very beautiful. It has a living wall on the one side. So the sort of the start in my panels, I wanted like plants to sort of it sort of like seems like the plants are coming from the living wall into the piece itself. And then with the skylight and sort of like it looks like stars up above, I wanted that to be part of it as well. And if you look at my other pieces, I do have the moon and the sun and the stars, but I thought this is the perfect opportunity to have them in the piece as well. And I'm not sure if you knew, no.

0: space where your art will be kind of, I guess, calls back to your background in architecture and your time doing that sort of work?
1: I think so.
0: Yeah.
1: That's what I want to think, because, you know, I wanted the stained wood, because when you go into the atrium, like, you know, the stairway going up to the different levels is all cladded with wood. There's wood, you know, just below the piece. So I wanted to emphasize those sorts of things within the space so that it looked like it has, that it was meant to be there.
0: That's amazing. I'm as well. I know at the ceremony you talked a little bit about language and how that plays a role in art. I'm curious how you kind of caption your art and what goes into creating a description that people may interact with, you know, anytime they see the piece. And this doesn't have to be specific to the one at Western, just generally as well.
1: Yeah, like I am not a fluent speaker in Ojibwe. I know some words. My grandmother was fluent. My great grandmother was fluent, but my mom wasn't fluent. So, and with the language, it's hard when you don't learn it as a child or keep it up within your life. So I was very honored that someone else took the time to. There's a panel on the one side that has English and Anishinaabe, and I was taken back that they put the Anishinaabe as well as the English within it. The piece is Anishinaabe, and I think that having the language close by is a wonderful sign of, I guess, people at the university that, you know, want to, I guess, have that there as well. I'm not sure, like, if that's the wording for it, but I was just very honored that the Anishinaabe language was there as well.
0: Yeah, thank you. I'm also wondering how you hope the Western community will kind of be impacted by the addition of your work and the presence of, you know, Indigenous stories and art in like on campus and in campus buildings.
1: Yeah. Like the one thing is, say for like an Indigenous student coming down to the university, I think hopefully when they see it, it will be sort of something that is more calming to them to see, you know, that our culture is there. When I went to university, you know, there was, you know, I didn't see, you know, my culture within the university. So
0: yeah.
1: I find that this is wonderful for those students that are coming from, you know, different parts to see that, you know, the university is providing these opportunities for Native artists, for everyone else, and for them as well. Just to see our culture. Like, our culture is, there are so many stories and so many teachings within our stories that hopefully when students see it, or staff or visitors, that they'll take the time to sort of see what the story is and the teachings behind it.
0: You mentioned taking the time, and I'm curious how you think non-Indigenous people can kind of engage with Indigenous art in a way that, you know, honors its depth and its intention, and just kind of the

0: the stories that you're depicting?
1: Like, I think, like, hopefully they view the yard and say, oh, why is there trees forming on the turtle's back? Well, there's a reason why that is happening. There's a reason why, the muskrat is coming out from the water. So hopefully they see it, and then they, sort of research what, what it means and what those teachings are.
0: Yeah, I think like what you're saying, I guess what you're saying speaks to me because it really, art can invite curiosity in that way, where people see something visually and are processing it in real time and hopefully beyond that it stays with them as well.
1: Yes. And like, I know that, people take different, they see a piece of artwork and, what you see is different than what I see compared to someone else. But hopefully they, see that, the serene, landscape about, the environment, about animals, like in our culture, everything is connected, where, you can't have one thing without having everything else. So everything has to be in balance. Everything is connected. So, if you take a look at my piece, the water has to be there, and the land has to be there, the sky, the moon, the sun, to give that overall peace of, sort of like serenity. And but if you take away one, you won't have that, perfect environment, say.
0: Yeah, that's really interesting. I think it is a piece that, I mean, when I looked at it, like there's so much there, and it's really interesting to hear you speak about how kind of all those elements of animals and trees and the water, how that all kind of comes together and creates the final end product.
1: Yes. And like, everything that I put in my pieces speak about something. So, say, okay, with the geese, there are three geese in my piece. I call them the Sky Dancers. And so the geese represent community, teamwork, and, in educational environment, like, one person can't do it alone. So, you're taught by your teachers, which go on, about researching. So not, you're just not singly there. You are sort of within a community that, helps you progress within your field. So that's why I wanted the geese to be part of the piece as well. But there's another story about the geese, and I'm not sure if you heard this one. So when I went to see the space at the very beginning, I was walking up to the building, and there was a Canada goose on the sidewalk. And where I live, on the shores of Lake Huron, we have Canada geese up here, but you cannot get close to them, as close as I got to that guy. So, like, at home, they are more, I guess, wild, I guess. I don't know.
0: Yeah, we have so many here, and I feel like they're so embedded in the campus that maybe they're a little bit more unfazed by people.
1: Yes, because you can walk like right beside them and they don't move. I said to myself, I am going to put, I thought it was a sign, and that I'm going to put it in my piece of artwork. So that's why there's the geese there. The deer, it's like a silhouette of the deer. The deer represents family, gentleness, and those sorts of attributes. And so I wanted to also have that there, because I find that in a university, it's sort of like a family, a community, those sorts of things. And in most of my animals, I have I call them the spirit line. So if you look at the insides of the animals, there's like line work in there, and I call them their spirit. So, yeah,
0: That's
1: just a little
0: amazing.
1: bit. Yeah.
0: I really loved hearing about that. I do have to ask why. I know I heard the story behind the geese now, but why are they called the sky dancers?
1: Well, I was doing another piece with geese, and it was about how geese fly. So, one starts them off and then moves to the back, and the other one starts. So it's sort of like this dance in the air that they have. So then that's how I have named them the Sky Dancers.
0: I love that. And
1: Yeah.
0: so the unveiling ceremony was also part of Western's programming and events for National Day for Truth and Reconciliation. I was wondering to you how you see art playing a role in reconciliation.
1: It's hard to explain because, it's great to have my artwork out there. My artwork is storytelling, and by having these stories, I feel that people can see our culture as more than just. I guess n not more than see the culture as there is sort of like all of these layers within it. And one of the layers that I am trying to show in my art is the storytelling and what things mean in our culture. So by having that out there, it's sort of, it gets people. Aware of our culture, I guess, if that's, yeah.
0: No, that's amazing. Yeah, and I think yeah, hopefully, I mean, my hope at least would be that it prompts people to reflect and learn and engage more with, Indigenous teachings and the connection. I think one thing that's really beautiful is the connection to the land, and that's been something we've talked about so much today.
1: Yeah, definitely. Definitely.
0: Is there anything else you wanted to kind of add or touch on that you hope what the Western community would hear, either about Indigenous art generally, about your journey, or about the piece that's in Thames?
1: Yeah. I just want to say, I'm very grateful that my piece is at the university. I was shocked when I was chosen for doing the piece. It's sort of, I also went to university, so I know sort of what it's like to be a university student, and I thought this would be a great opportunity to sort of, I remember what it was like, and I thought, oh, this is a wonderful opportunity for me to share my culture with the university. So I'm very thankful for that.
0: Amazing. Well, thank you so much for being here today. We really, really appreciate it.
1: Oh, thank you.
0: That was this week's episode of Campus Insider. I am one of your hosts, Jessica Kim, and thank you for listening today. I hope you will join us again next week. 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

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You're tuned into 94.9 FM Radio Western. My name's Brian, and this is Chin Music. Episode 417 this week. And I'm happy to be back in this new slot from noon to 2. I actually used to be in this exact time slot a few years back. Switched in 2023 to 11 to 1. And now I'm back, noon to 2, which I like quite a bit. Gives me an extra hour in the morning. And just glad to be here. And I have a ton of new music to play for you today. Pretty much all new music. Aside from at least one exception, which is the first song I have queued up. So I'm actually just going to jump right into it, and I will talk more later. As today is the first show of autumn, continuing the Chin Music tradition, start things off with music by The Fall. Here's Cab It Up.

0: from Toronto, brand new music by Bad Waitress. Loving Kind will be on the new record In the Hollow, coming out the 30th of October through Stomp Records. Surprise Chef in there, that was the Funky Soul track. Leg Day is the name of it. Frogs in a Pond is the name of the forthcoming record. That'll be out October 23rd. Eraser are back with a new record called Operator with an exclamation mark. They put out a great record last year called Hideout, so it's nice to see they're back already with a new one. This is out through the most excellent Silt Breeze label. From Eraser, you heard Crindy. Nice short song, really strange band. Got a nice mix of post-punk, no wave, experimental sounds. Lots of short songs. Highly recommended. You also heard in that set Lily Konigsberg. Yes, she has returned. It's been since 2022, but finally back with a new single, Free Bird. And I love that. The bird, of course, spelt with a Y. And gotta love those bird sounds there at the end. My friend Barry over in Ireland commented on that. And yes, I agree. A very nice way to round up that song. And what a tune. Lily Konigsberg, such a great songwriter. And on the Instagram, Lily says, "Today I get to release Free Bird after not releasing basically anything since 2022. I've been cooking stuff up for almost 3 years with my best friend Hugo Stanley in a secret lab. This is the first piece of it. I am immensely proud of it and nervous about being out here again, but also I am very ready." And yes, let's hope this means there will be a new Lily Konigsberg record soon. Field Guide and Georgia Harmer. This is a new collaboration. Well, sort of new. They were both in a super group of sorts called Dweller a few years back. But this is just them as a duo. There are actually a few guests on this, but primarily the duo of Field Guide and Georgia Harmer released this brand new EP, Peaches and Limes, from it. Waste Your Time. They've been friends since 2019 and have been wanting to work together for a while. And this EP has 5 songs on it. Field Guide, originally from Winnipeg, Georgia Harmer from Toronto, and began today's program, of course, with Music by the Fall, Cab It Up. That was released in 1989 as a single through Beggar's Banquet. Though it also was on the record that came out in late 88 from the Fall, and I can't tell if the version of the song on I Am Curious Orange, the record, is any different from the single version. But either way, classic late 80s music by The Fall. This is Chim Music, this is Radio Western, this is Brian. Let's go out now to a quick break, and then I'll be back with more Chim Music here today on Radio Western.
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0: Chin Music with you up until 2 p.m. this afternoon. My name is Brian. Thanks for tuning in out there. You can always call in or text if you have anything to say, want to comment on anything, or have any questions, or whatever that may be. You can always reach out 519-661-3600. Let's get into the next set with a band called Aluminum and the song Killing Time, which you're hearing here on Chin Music Radio Western.

0: describing themselves as eggy punk out of Sweden. That's music by Dial Tones. Dial spelled D-I-Y-L. C-C-T-V. Those are words are all spelt out with two E's in each of them. This is a self-titled EP that just came out through the Punk Valley Records label, and it is a name your price download on Bandcamp. So cool to discover music from outside of North America. Sweden is it's always cool to discover music from around the world, which I try to do as much as possible on this program. Prior to Dial Tones, you heard Barbican Estate, their second album Rock Drill will be out through the God Unknown Records label on the 6th of November, and they were formed in Tokyo, but now based in London as of 2022. They're a trio. And the song you heard from Barbican Estate is called Song for Derek. Also, Electric Prawns 2 from Moffat Beach, Australia. Brand new 7-inch G-spot on the A side, Gloria on the B side, which is what I played for you today. This 7-inch is only available physically in Australia through the Pang Pang Records label. It only ships within Australia, so I don't know if there's a way to get it here aside from digitally. But, yeah, it just came out earlier this week. Of course, that's a cover of the Van Morrison written song that was performed by his band Them in the 60s. Grave Goods. Remains taken from a forthcoming record, Reality, Swallow Me. They are... Or actually, this record is out today. And they're based between Manchester, Belfast, and Dublin. Also, Dog Bite Law Firm from Toronto. Head Contact, the new record, No Sense of Self. It's coming out the 30th of October. Was recorded in Calgary as well as Toronto during pollution season. Yes, and unfortunately both places where this was recorded were dealing with that terrible forest fire smoke earlier this year. And so this is a really quick turnaround, recorded in about a month from late June to late July, and it is now on its way to being released at the end of October. Zachary Gray, Contingency Plan, from a forthcoming release called Trippin'. That'll be out the 9th of October through the local label A Person Disguised as People. Of course, that's the label run by Ian, former music director here at the station, who I actually had a super fun time earlier this week hanging out with. Thought we were going to be out for like 2 or 3 hours, ended up being like 5 or 6. This stuff happens, but yeah, it was a great time. Anyway, this new Zachary Gray record, I cannot wait to hear in full. It is catalog number 040 from the DAP label, and began a set with Aluminum from San Francisco. New record, Iconoclast, Haha, from it, Killing Time. This is Cheap Music, this is Radio Western, and it is time, speaking of time, for another break. Be right back after this with the second half of today's radio show.
1: 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No! It's a flying saucer! A UFO!
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0: Chin Music, Radio Western, with you for another hour. Normally I'd be done at 1, but not anymore. New time slot, noon to 2. So I got one more hour for you. Beginning with another brand new release that came out just yesterday from London locals Thunder Queens. They've been around since 2019. And they are back with their second full-length Deep Below out through Victory Pool. Let's hear something from it. This is Bluebells by Thunder Queens here on Chin Music Radio Western.

walking home, we'd be the last to know. A compass rose where four winds blow. You wanted peace. What kind of peace? Through the trees.

0: from Rotterdam, Netherlands. Library Card. What a sound, and such interesting lyrics in that group's songs. Song Breakfast of Champions will be on the record, Peeling an Orange in Just One Go. And yes, another one of those cases where a song that isn't the title track on a record mentions the title of the record in it. And I really like that for some reason. But yeah, this is coming out through the on the At Ease record label, or through the At Ease record label. Either works, I suppose. On the 6th of November. Radiator Hospital in there from Philly. Wall Between Us, their new record, Distorting Time, is out through the Lamo record label, and that came out back in August. Recorded from home. Nice lo-fi sounds. I still got to listen to that one in full. Strawman Army are back. Striking Home comes from their forthcoming record, True North. And I like this band a whole lot. This record a little bit different in that they built it on acoustic guitar parts, primarily the bassist, compared to their previous music. And it actually was recorded in the north, in a sense, as they wrote and recorded these songs in some 372-hour sessions at a cabin isolated in the woods north of New York City. And this is out through the label La Vida Es Un Mus Disco. What else did we hear in the most recent set? We also heard Split Silk from Atlanta, Georgia. That's the post-hardcore noisy track you heard in there. Excess from their new one, Be the Divine. That is on the Skeletal Lightning label. Jenna Berry is back with a brand new single called Old Friends. That's the lovely acoustic singer-songwriter tune you heard in that set. Love Jenna Berry's music, and unfortunately she hasn't had a full record out since 2020. Her record Holiday came out right when the pandemic started, but yeah, she's released at least one other single since then, and then this new one that just dropped this week, Old Friends, from Jenna Berry, who is based out of Nova Scotia. A brand new band that I'm super excited about. I heard about them actually early this year and have been waiting for music to be released, and it is now happened. The band Your Knives, Your spelled Y-R. Fear and Trembling is the song from the forthcoming record, Begin Your Singing, which I think is an awesome title considering this band is instrumental. Or at least I think this whole record is instrumental. Maybe there's one song with vocals, possibly. I'll have to read up on the Bandcamp again, but yeah, I can't wait to hear this new Your Knives record in full. They formed just out of the pandemic and have been playing live a bunch. It was started by the Chicago composer and arranger Paul Karner, who had an idea he couldn't shake. He wanted two very different guitar voices playing parts that seemed unrelated on paper, brought together on a recording of his own music. He asked Andrew Trim and Brian J. Salpizio. I'm not familiar with the other members in this group, but yeah, it goes on to say the two were already friends and collaborators, usually with Salpizio Engineering, Trim's other project, but they'd never played guitar together as equals. They practiced their parts separately, neither hearing how the pieces would fit. Then they sat down in a room together and Karner's vision came into focus. So yeah, you might have noticed the guitars do have quite a bit of dissonance in between the tones there, but I do think it really worked neat to have those parts composed previously and then merged together in the music. And that song you heard was pretty much one take. I think actually it might have been one take. Some of the songs, there were some minor edits, but it was primarily recorded live off the floor. And yeah. Anyway, I could go on talking about them, but fantastic group. And they do feature Doug McCombs, who I am familiar with from 11th Dream Day, Tortoise, Brokeback, and so many's on many on bass. Quinn Kirchner on guitar, who I have heard some stuff from. Or drums, sorry. Quinn Kirchner on the drums, who had an excellent album out in 2020. And I began that set with Thunder Queen's local London band. Deep Below is the brand new record out yesterday from that one, Blue Bells. This is Chim Music. This is Radio Western. Going to go out to one more break. I'll be back with the final segment of today's radio show.
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0: All right, I think I talked a bit too much in that last break, so I'm going to get right back into the music with brand new music, as is the case for most of the stuff I've played on today's program. And, gee, I had the title brought up here, and I just totally lost it. Okay, yeah, we got brand new music by Fugitive Bubble here on Chin Music Radio Western.

to dust. This is what you'll find. 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

Chin Show Shuffle, going back to 2021 there with music by Fake Fruit from Oakland. No Mutuals from their self-titled debut record. Personal favorite, and station manager Tim just commented on the guitar sound of that song, how excellent it is, and I fully agree. So crisp and clean and awesome stuff from Fake Fruit. You also heard music in there by Delilah. Formerly based in Toronto, though now based out of Europe, they are a duo. They just dropped a new record a couple of days ago called Fires From It. Paris in Parts, and that's the last song on the record. And it is available to order on letterpress, postcard, and a digital download, with optional donations to Mutual Aid Sudan Coalition, a partnership between local support networks, emergency response rooms, international contributors, and aid experts to provide life-saving services on the ground to those affected by the humanitarian crisis in and around Sudan. And yes, you can go to their official website, Delilah.com. That's Delilah.com/fires, and you can grab it there. Also in the set, music out of Winnipeg by Living Hour. They have a new EP that just dropped through Paper Bag Records called Magnet, and that's the track with the same name. And began that set with Fugitive Bubble, Stuck Inside Tradition, from the new Voices 6-track release that just came out. And a very limited, well, of course you can get it digitally, but it's limited tapes, 100 tapes, available through... Oh, I thought I had this loaded up again, and apparently... Oh, yeah, okay, Ragdoll Records is the label that this is available on. And that's just about going to do it for Chin Music this week. Thanks, as always, for tuning in. In the meantime, you can find all archives online, mixcloud.com/chinmusic. And follow the show on social media, Instagram and Facebook at chinmusic. I got one more for you by the excellent band Prolapse, who had an album out last year that's so, so good. I got to spend more time with it. But they've just dropped a new single. I think it was recorded during the sessions for the record. It's called A Place for Liars. Going to leave you with that. Nice long song to round things out. Thanks for listening. Be back next week at noon, and until then, have a good one.

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0: Good afternoon, London, Ontario. It's Friday, and you're listening to the Mustang Roundup, Radio Western's weekly live Western Mustang sports show with me, Alex McComb. If it runs, jumps, rows, checks, kicks, spikes, or scrums at Western U, we're talking about it right here. 30 minutes, 32 varsity programs, zero timeouts. We got recaps, we got previews. Let's go! Okay, today's breakdown, we're going to talk about football. We're going to talk about that. I won't even call it a big win. It was obviously a large margin, 61-3, I think. It's U of T, so we don't have to really call it much of a big win. It wasn't a test. It was expected. Can't remember the last time Western actually played lost to U of T. They didn't even schedule U of T against Western from 2016 to 2019 during my career. So I never really had experience with them other than my recruiting trip 10 years ago to U of T, where they told me that their goal was to go 4-4, but then they went 2-6. And then we're going to talk about soccer, the MAC recap and Guelph recap. We'll preview Windsor, and then we'll get into some rugby with the women's team having a really good season so far. Number one in the conference right now. Oh, that's over the women's rugby team at Queen's, which is known for being very good, and they lost. They lost, I think, last weekend, which is unheard of because they're normally used to putting triple digits on teams. I wonder if the Queen's women's rugby team, the field that they play at, has a scoreboard that can fit three digits, because they constantly have triple digit scores. Like, I'm talking 111 to like nothing to, and that's not like a rare, that's not a rare occasion. And then we'll talk men's rugby, the Trent recap, we'll preview the Queens matchup coming up tomorrow, tennis, we'll recap York and U of T events, and then Waterloo and Brock events coming up this weekend, baseball, recapping Brock and Mac games, and previewing Guelph and TMU, softball, we'll recap Brock and Windsor, and preview Mac, Guelph, and Windsor that they've got today through Sunday. Men's lacrosse, we'll recap the Laurentian game from last week and preview Laurier tomorrow and Laurentian on Sunday. And women's lacrosse will be U of T and Queens recaps from last week and previewing Guelph and Laurier for this Sunday. And we'll get to the Western Invitational golf tournaments for both the women and men. Recapping that and going into a few different events over the next couple days for golf, for both golf teams. And then I believe we'll get into field hockey and cross country for both field hockey recap, recapping U of T versus Matt and Mac. I should say U of T and Mac, not U of T versus Mac. We don't care about other teams facing other teams. Previewing Waterloo today. I believe they're playing, and cross country. We will preview the first event of their season, the Vigors and Salter Western International for tomorrow. They had the inner squad event earlier this year on September 11th. So let's get into men's football. So starting off with the top 10 list, which has been coming under fire over the past couple of weeks. I've kind of laid off on the actual voting members because I remembered that part of the top 10 calculation is an actual non-human calculation called ELO, which is named after someone who came up with top 10 rankings calculations for chess. But football isn't chess. Chess is an individual sport. Football, not so much. And there's turnover, and it's collegiate sports, so you got different generations of players within a decade. So we got to get rid of ELO. We got to get rid of it, because there's no way that a 1-3 Laurier team should be ninth in the country over some other teams who deserve it. And I know Windsor isn't, their record isn't doing too great. They do have a losing record, but they're doing a lot better than Laurier. They beat Laurier, and they're not even in the top 10. So why are the Golden Hawks, who are struggling, who have their third new starting quarterback in as many years, who isn't Taylor Algorithm and isn't Cal Wither. Laurier has not been able to capitalize in enemy territory, and they're just not, they just haven't had the same product on the field as they did in 2024 and 2025. So that's my little rant about Elo, and it's nothing against Laurier. I have more against why U Sports still continues to use Elo when other rankings like the AP Top 25 in American college football is totally based off media votes. It's totally because due to human votes. And same with the College Football Playoff Committee down south is a very similar kind of thing where it is decided by a group of people. They're a bit less transparent. Theirs may have some sort of calculation or some sort of calculus that they use, and is still new compared to the AP Top 25. But it's still a lot less weird than having ELO, this ELO calculation that factors in, by the way, last season's performance. If you ever talk to a head coach about whether or not they think that, you know, if last season's success should have any bearing on post week four performance, you're never going to hear from that coach ever again, because that is a very dumb thing to think about, to think that your 2025 season has anything to do with your 2026 season, especially halfway through the season, and you're not the same product that you had. Okay. So, so for top 10, Western's number 3. I haven't even mentioned that yet. Right behind Montreal and Laval, right where they probably should be. They haven't had that many tests. They played U of T in York, and then they played Windsor, which was their only test, which they beat by a score. So I'm not... You know, there's no hard feelings. There should be no hard feelings for any Western fan for being number 3 in the country when the other two are literally the only other two powerhouses in the country, in Montreal and Laval. There are Montreal, Laval, and Western are the three powerhouses. Powerhouses is short term blue bloods. There are three blue bloods. Laval, Montreal, Western, nobody else. You can't call Laurier a blue blood because they've missed the playoffs in the last 10 years. They missed the playoffs in 2019. They weren't so good. They didn't have the strongest records at the beginning of the Michael Fald's Laurier era, and then he brought them back to prominence. But you know, not a blue blood. Saskatchewan, not a blue blood. UBC, not a blue blood. Who else? McGill is not a blue blood. No one in the AUS is a blue blood. No one in the AUS has made it to the Vanier Cup since 2007. So no, they do not have a blue blood. Blue blood, you have to be historically good to be in that category. You can be a powerhouse if you've won a lot of games in the last 5 years. Blue blood is historical, in my opinion. I've been going on a lot of rants now about this. Queens is at number 4, McMaster 8. You know, those make a lot more sense than Laurier being at 9. I'm going to keep harping on that until they escape the top 10 for being at 1 and 3. Let's recap U of T. So Western at U of T on Saturday, Western won 61-3. Very much expected. Western only allowed 147 total yards, 41 on the ground, 106 through the air. Western had on offense had 329 rushing yards alone. So Western had more than double the amount of rushing yards as Toronto did total yards. So that should tell you something. 349 through the air, so that's, you know, surprising. Whenever you get rushing yards as almost as close as passing yards, it's a big compliment to your backfield, especially when both numbers start with a 3. 678 total yards for Western. Western only punted twice compared to Toronto's 13 times. Jerome Rancourt, starting quarterback, 19 for 23 through the air, 295 passing yards, had a 4-1 touchdown to interception ratio. And he also ran the ball, which he's known for doing, 38 yards on three carries. Jeffrey Klubine came out of the woodwork on the weekend. 91, he's the third string running back, and he actually got the lion's share of yards, 91 yards, rushing yards on eight carries, 11.4 yards per carry. He's getting more than a first down every time he touches the ball. It's always exciting to find out who's the third string running back at Western, because it's very much, you know, run by committee, usually mostly two-headed monster kind of thing. But Jeffrey Klubine getting almost 100 yards is very impressive. Ethan Dolby, you know, the main feature back, 72 yards on six carries, two touchdowns, so he didn't really get the ball much. When you're playing Toronto, you're not really expecting to give your starters a full game. Nick Shuchuk, 89 receiving yards on five receptions. Jackson Taylor, 67 receiving yards on four receptions. He scored two touchdowns. Emmett Charles scored two touchdowns as well. And actually, he only caught two balls, and both of them were touchdowns, 43 receiving yards. Connor Franzese on defense had a sack and three TFLs. Nathan Summers, 1.5 sacks, 2.5 TFLs. And Aiden Smallwood had 1.5 sacks to finish up that four-sack performance for Western. Western is now 3-0, 1-0 against opponents that will make the playoffs. So we don't have that much of an indication as to where their season will go. Other than the Windsor game, which Windsor's a good team, they're going to be in the OUA semifinals. It's going to be, you know, Western, Queens, Windsor, and Mac probably. Speaking of Mac, Western is hosting Mac for homecoming tomorrow in less than 24 hours, 1 p.m. Mac is one of three undefeated teams in the OUA, which includes Western and Queens. But they are the only team that hasn't had a bye week, which means that they're the only team that's 4-0. Western and Queens are 3-0 because Western had the week one bye week, and then Queens, I believe, had the week two or week three bye week. So the one thing kind of bringing them down a bit in reputation or stats for the year, or how people see them for the season in the OUA, is the fact that they nearly lost to a 1-3 Laurier team last week, if not for a late score to win, what was that, 18-16. Great defense, not an amazing offense. They've only scored 94 points compared to Western's 183. They've allowed only 56 points. That's a big highlight in their team stats. Only allowed 56 points compared to Western's 47. That, by the way, that 56 points is over a four-game period compared to Western's, which is a three-game period. So you got to hand it to Mac for having a shutdown defense. On offense, their main highlight is receiver Shane Wismer, 96.8 yards per game. He's fifth in the OUA behind Shuchuk and Taylor. On defense, they have a few studs, more than a few. Christian Chukwali, the second, has the most sacks in the conference at six so far in four games. Anthony Sestanovich and Isaiah Shields are tied in the conference for the most interceptions at a pair each. They've only allowed 81 rushing yards per game. That's second behind Western. And now, remember, Western has had some easier opponents. So let's make sure we respect that 81 yards per game allowed from McMaster. And they've allowed 249 passing yards per game, fifth. So kind of middle of the road in terms of passing yards allowed, but they do have some of the best DBs in the conference, and right now the best sack artist in Christian Chukwuelo. And like I said, McMaster has had a tougher schedule so far than Western, with Laurier being probably their easiest opponent, but I believe that that was the closest game they had. So a little bit of inconsistency there. And Western hasn't had a test since Windsor a few weeks ago when they won by a score. I believe it was only one score. You'd have to check that. Western hasn't lost to Mac since the 2019 Yates Cup. That brings up bad memories because that was my last game ever on the team. Ended my career. And it was a come-from-behind win for McMaster. And I remember the student newspaper at McMaster, the Silhouette, I believe, had a headline that is kind of obvious, but just, you know, comes off the tongue very well. Mac is back. And right now, Mac is most certainly back in 2026 after, you know, kind of a slow reintroduction in the post-pandemic era, where they haven't been the same Mac that they were in 2019 and, you know, early 2010s, were when they were a monster in the OUA. Okay, let's move on to some other sports here. Women's soccer. They hosted Mac a week ago. They won 2-1. First win since the first game of the season on August 28th. They were down 1-0 in the first 46 seconds of the game, Mac scored. Sophia Saville scored to tie it early in the second half. Amelia Shep put Western up 2-1 in the 87th minute. Mac had more offense, 15-10 for shots, but only 5-4-ish for shots on goal. And Mac had two yellows. And then Western was in Guelph on last Sunday, this past Sunday. They lost 1-0. Brooklyn McLaughlin, Brooklyn is also the first name of my younger sister, scored for Guelph halfway through the first, and it was good enough to win 1-0. Both teams had four shots and one shot on goal. Guelph had 10 corner kicks compared to Western's two. There's an interesting insect in the Radio Western studio right now. I can't tell what it is. Western is now 2-4-1, struggling to open up the season compared to their last season, where they were very good, only lost one game in the regular season, and only their former goalkeeper, Sam Sequoia, who is now in the Northern Super League with the Halifax Tide. She only allowed three goals all season, so a bit of a rebuilding year, it seems, to be on the Western women's soccer team. They are facing Windsor tonight at 6 p.m. Western, since 2005, is 28-4-6 against Windsor. Western hasn't lost to Windsor since 2023. They're on a three-game streak against the Lancers. Windsor is right above Western in the OUA West at 2-4-2. So this is, a match between two teams who are struggling so far in the OUA. Men's soccer. As you know, the soccer teams play the same teams each week. They were hosting Mac on Friday. They won 3-1. Callum Ule scored twice, the first and the third goal, for his fourth and fifth goals of the season. Connell McLeod scored the second for his first of the year. AJ Robichaud scored for Mac to make it 2-1 in the second half, but Callum extended the Western lead to 2 in the 90th minute. Western had more shots, 7-4, 4-2 for shots on goal. Mac had more corners at 6-3, and Mac had all the yellows, which were 4. And then Western was in Guelph on Sunday, also a win, 3-2. Guelph was up 2-1 halfway through the first half. Ennis Burnhouse scored for Western to tie it at 2. Stefano Pelliccioni scored to get the Mustangs the lead in the 47th minute. Shots were 11-4 for Western, 4-3 for shots on goal, though. Western not getting too efficient on shots on goal in that game. Guelph had two yellows and a red card. Western had one yellow. Third straight third straight win, and they're on a five-game undefeated streak with two ties going back to September 4th. They're 4-1-2 so far. This is very, you know, mirrored of last season for the women's and men's soccer teams. The women's team did very well last season, not so well right now, whereas the men's team did not do well. They did not make the playoffs, I don't believe, and are so far have only lost one game. And it was to the former national champions from last season, the York Lions, where they just barely lost to York 4-3 earlier this season in a high-scoring bout. They're playing Windsor today at 8:15. Windsor is 1-7 and tied for second last in the OUA West. Western is 23-6-12 since 05 against the Windsor men's soccer team. Western hasn't lost since 2016, 10 years ago. Wow, that was back when Barack Obama was still in the White House. Women's rugby. Talk about a team that's been doing very, very well. They beat Mac on the road last Friday, 43-7. It was the women's rugby team's third straight win. Their first game where they actually allowed points on defense. So they've only allowed 7 points all season after two shutouts. They're the only team in the OUA for women's rugby to have single-digit points against. The next best team in that category is Queens at 29. So that's, what, a 22-point difference in points allowed. They have, and Western has the second most points for at 183 behind Queens at 195. They are 3-0, and Western is first in the OUA. So they play Laurier today at 7 p.m., which means both fields behind the Western Alumni Stadium at Mustangs Field and Alumni Field are going to be full of action tonight. Western is 18-0. Western women's rugby team is 18-0 against Laurier since 06. Western beat them 46-5 last season. Laurier right now is sitting around the middle of the OUA at 2-1. On the men's rugby side, they faced Trent on Saturday. They beat them 36-17. Trent went up early, and the game was tied 17-all by the 60th minute, and Western took the lead in the second half, and they are now 1-1. They are at Queens tomorrow at 2 p.m. Western is 8-16-2 since 05. That's the men's rugby team. Western won the last matchup 21-19 last year after not having beat Queens since 2012. They were on a 13-game winless streak, including 12 losses. Queens is also this year kind of mid 1-1, but has scored they've scored fewer points and allowed more points than Western. So the Western men's rugby team is the better team this year right now in terms of men's rugby against Queens. What do we have next here? We have women's tennis. They were at York on Saturday, won that 7-0. That was the first W of the season. And then on Sunday, they went to the University of Toronto. They lost 5-2. They are now 1-2 on the season. They are at Waterloo tomorrow at noon. Western's women's tennis team is 15-3 since 05. They won 5-2 last year. Haven't lost since 2024. That's a two-event streak, winning streak. And then they are hosting Brock on Sunday at 10 a.m. First home event of the season for the women's tennis team. And they won 7-0 last season. They're 5-0 since 2017. Men's tennis, same opponents. They are at York Saturday, or they were at York Saturday. Beat them 6-1. Lost at U of T 5-2. It was their first loss of the season. Men's tennis team is 2-1. And this weekend, they will be at Waterloo tomorrow at 3 p.m. They won 7-0 last season, 16-5 since 05, and haven't lost since 2019. Haven't lost to Waterloo since 2019. They're on an 8-event winning streak against the Warriors. And then they will be hosting Brock on Sunday, fun day, at 3 p.m. First home event, just like the women's tennis team. And won 5-2 last year, 6-0 since 05. In baseball, they faced Brock Saturday in a doubleheader, lost the first one 6-5, but won the second one 9-4. And then they were at Max Sunday, same kind of pitcher, lost 4-1, won 10-6 in the second game. So far, 4-6 on the season, 2-4 at home, 2-2 on the road. They are at Guelph tomorrow at noon. Guelph won 1-0 in the last matchup last year. Western is 23-20 against Guelph since 05. The baseball team is hosting TMU on Sunday at noon. It is going to be the last regular season matchup of the season. Western won 8-3 last season. The last game last season. Western is 13-2 against TMU since 2013. Western has not lost to TMU since 2017. They're on a four-game streak. And then after that, it's the OUA Regional Qualifier next Friday, but we'll get into that next week. Softball, they hosted Brock Saturday. They lost both 11-10 and 11-10 and 6-4. But their Windsor games were canceled on Sunday. Not sure why that was. Now they're now 3-3. And then they are hosting MAC today at Stronach Park in London at 7 and 9 p.m. tonight. Western won 29-6 in the last matchup last year. They are 22-2 against McMaster since 2012. The softball team lost last season in the first meeting with them. It was the first loss since 2021. Against the Marauders. And then they're hosting Guelph on Saturday, 2-4 p.m. Western won all four matchups against Guelph last year, 33-2 since 2010. Only losses were in 2024 against Guelph. This is the softball team we're talking about. And then they are hosting Windsor Sunday at 11 a.m. and 1 p.m. 3-2 in matchups last season, alternating wins. 36-5 since 2010. Didn't lose a game against Windsor. This is Western softball team from 2010 to 2023. They did not lose a game to Windsor. Men's lacrosse played Laurentian last Saturday, won 16-5. Western is 24-0 against Laurentian since 08. They will be playing Laurier tomorrow at 1:30. Again, an undefeated record against Laurier, 21-0 since 08. They won 8-4 last season. And then they face Laurentian again. They are at Laurentian. They hosted Laurentian last Saturday. They will be at Laurentian on Sunday. This is the men's lacrosse team at 2 p.m. Will the Voyageurs finally get revenge after not beating Western for nearly 20 years? 2008. Women's lacrosse played Toronto last Saturday. They won 12-8 in Oshawa. Ninth straight win since 2019. They are 19-11 against U of T since 05. They played Queens on Saturday. They won that as well, 11-10 in Oshawa. First win against Queens since 2023. Only the second win against them since the pandemic. 16-11-1 since 05, though, against Queens. That's the women's lacrosse team we're talking about. And on Sunday, the team is playing Guelph at noon. 17-game winning streak. And then they're playing Laurier Sunday at 3:15. Women's and men's golf had the Western Invitationals this past Monday, and then quickly field hockey lost to U of T on Sunday 4-0, and then versus MAC they don't have the scores up for some reason, but they're 0-4 to start the season. And cross country, the Vickers and Salter Western International at London's Thames Valley Golf Club is coming up tomorrow. It's the first event of the season after the team had its inter-squad event on September 11th. That's it for this episode of the Mustangs Roundup. I'm Alex McComb telling you to keep the heat up and the hooves running. We'll see you next time on Radio Western 94.9 FM and RadioWestern.ca.
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4: 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My name's Faye, and I'll be bringing you your daily news update for Friday, September 25th. In campus news, Western Skulik School of Medicine and Dentistry is expanding its reach across southwestern Ontario, launching 2 new family medicine residency sites in Sarnia, Lambton, and Oxford County. Starting in 2027, the initiative will create 4 new residency positions, 2 in each community to help address ongoing shortages of family physicians and promote local primary care. Faculty leaders say the expansion highlights the strength of distributed medical education, embedding future doctors directly into the communities where care is needed most. Local officials and healthcare partners hope the initiative will build a lasting pipeline of skilled general practitioners who choose to establish their permanent practices in the region long after graduation. In Mustang Sports, homecoming weekend has finally arrived at Western, bringing a massive lineup of Purple Pride and varsity action from today through Sunday. On the pitch, the action kicks off this evening right here at the Mustang Field with a soccer doubleheader. The women's soccer team takes on the Windsor Lancers at 6 p.m., followed immediately by the men's soccer team facing Windsor at 8:15 p.m. The main event hits Western Alumni Stadium on Saturday afternoon for the annual homecoming football game, where the Mustangs take on the McMaster Marauders at 1 p.m. The game is expected to sell out, but students get in free through the east gates with a valid Western One card, with gates opening early for FanFest at 11 a.m. The women's rugby, softball, baseball, and cross-country teams will also be in action across London throughout the weekend. Aside from the football game, all Mustangs home events are completely free for the general public and free for Western students all weekend long. We wish all our Mustangs teams a very big good luck at all their games this weekend. In London news, police are ramping up enforcement against open-air drug use as the city's substance use strategy transitions into its second phase. London Mayor Josh Morgan confirmed the shift towards more drug seizures and arrests, emphasizing that while the strategy initially prioritized education and healthcare-led foot patrols, increased enforcement was always part of the planned timeline. Even with charges seeing a dramatic rise, Morgan noted that connecting individuals to addiction support services remains an essential piece of the response. From Radio Western, I'm Faye. 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Have a fun HOPO weekend, everyone.

What's going on? What's all this racket? Sounds like a drum machine falling down the stairs. We gotta deal with this. Give me a second.

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We got an open house right now. The place is full of people. The place is crawling with people. Interlopers everywhere. Free pizza. The place is actually kinda clean. And we got techno. We got a Buchla here, we got a 909. We're gonna see what we can do. Techno, let's go!

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Coming to you live from the campus of Western University in London, Ontario, Canada. It is our open house. There are hundreds, if not thousands, of people in this radio station office right now. And we are doing half-live techno. 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See what's going on.

0: to wait till the year 2001. He said he will have in his own house, not a computer as big as this, but at least a console through which he can talk to his friendly local computer and get all the information he needs for his everyday life, like his bank statements, his theater reservations, all the information you need in the course of living in a complex modern society. This will be in a compact form in his own house. He'll have a television screen like these here and a keyboard, and he'll talk to the computer, get information from it, and he'll take it as much for granted as we take the telephone.
1: I wonder, though, what sort of a life would it be like in social terms? I mean, if our whole life is built around the computer, do we become a computer-dependent society and a computer-independent individuals?
0: In some ways, but it'll also enrich our society because it'll make it possible for us to live really anywhere we like. Any businessman, any executive could live almost anywhere on Earth and still do his business through a device like this. And this is a wonderful thing. It means we want him to be stuck in cities, we better live out in the country or wherever we please, and still carry on complete interaction with human beings as well as with other computers.
2: 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What's going on? 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If you're not looking at that, don't look at screens. 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

Somebody just called asking how much pizza, if we still have pizza. Do we still have pizza? I don't know. Somebody give me the pizza report. 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

governor of my state or mayor of my town, I would be passing new ordinances relating to stiff criminal penalties for anyone who held a rave, the promoter, the guy who owned the building. I would put the son of a gun in jail. I would change the law. And we're afraid to do that because we affect commercial interests. They get kind of shaky when we do that. I would be moving vigorously. It's no, you can ask my cops are going to come and testify. And you know your folks. There's no doubt about where these raves are. In the middle of the desert. Arrest the promoter. Find a rationale unrelated to drugs. Keeping an unsafe. For example, I'm the guy who authored the crack house legislation. We can use the crack house legislation to tear down these buildings.

themselves second.

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0: Hey, how are you doing? It's Jonathan Whitford here. 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Well, not to worry. I'll do all that and more for you Tuesday mornings from 7 to 9 here at Coasting. 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
3: Welcome to the show. Welcome to your Friday evening once again. This is Club Tracks. My name is Zoltan. I'm in with you till 9 p.m. tonight. Coming up in the next couple hours, I've got great dance and electronic music for you, including new music from Matty Owl, Harry Romero, and yes,

We're going to hear from Danny Tenaglia, York, and kick it off with this, a brand new Matt Joe remix of Blaze and Barbara Tucker, Most Precious Love. As we kick off your Friday night, and yes, let's roll into the weekend together. Are you ready? This is Club Tracks.

0: 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Shulk still kicking around in the playlist with Babuena, still sounding good. Brand new Groove Armada, Play Me Raw, Damn Swindles, I Met Her Last Summer, and off the top, brand new Matt Joe mix of Blaze's and Barbara Tucker's absolute classic, Most Precious Love. 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
0: 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Broadcasting from the Forest City, right here in London, Ontario. Hope everyone's doing well tonight as we start the weekend off, and this set off with brand new... brand spanking new Deep Dish. 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

Radio Western 94.9 dropped that last week and dropped this one last week as well. We just heard from Hot Since 82 off of his latest full-length album called Obsessions. The track's called Time. And right now off of Anjuna Deep, Because of Art and Shadow Child. It's

0: Butt Tracks on Radio Western 94.9. Flowers on Monday featuring Eleonora returns to the playlist with a brand new Mila remix. Track is called Butterfly Effects. What a vocal. And Junideep back to back. Regulars Matty Owl, brand new EP. The title track right there called Dreamer. And Because of Art and Shadow Child. Before that, we heard Perception. Hot Since 82 and brand new Deep Dish kicked it all off back at the start of the set. I'll be back with the Outfield Sessions, 60 seconds or less. 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
0: Sometimes it gets emotional, sometimes it gets aggressive in the Outfield Sessions. Love to play different styles of electronic music. I got a great set for you this week, including brand new Barry Can't Swim. Yeah, very true. But up first, it's Marsh, and this is One Love.